Hey, it's the Oak Ridge Boys, and I'm Paul Poteet, ready to roll for Saturday. There's some songs, you know, frankly, I think you have to explain to your kids, like, why does he need a quarter to call somebody? Does he have a bad plan?

0: It's Ricky Skaggs, Bolt Boutique with wine owner Judd in just a few moments. It's Saturday. It's June 13th. We're in the middle of, if you're into the whole soccer thing, we're in the middle of World Cup. Maybe about ready to wrap up the NBA. You got the Stanley Cup. There are cups everywhere. Matter of fact, I'm wearing a cup tonight in the studio just for maximum safety.
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13: Here's your classic country 106.9 forecast. Lows level off around 66 tonight under partly cloudy skies. Thunderstorms likely tomorrow. Highs around 82. Mainly cloudy skies expected tomorrow night. Chance of thunderstorms. Lows dip down to about 57. A blend of clouds and sun Monday with highs around 77. 78 Tuesday. In the Wolf 106.9 Weather Center, I'm meteorologist Paul Trombley. Currently 82.
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0: Winona Judd, and I'm Paul Poteet. Happy Saturday. It's June 13th. It's Weed Your Garden Day. My dad was obsessive. When we were kids, we had a really big garden. I mean, it was like, not quite a regulation football field, but it took up, a lot of room. And corn, beans, I forget all the stuff that we had. Rhubarb, lettuce. And he did not want a weed to see the light of day in that garden. So now, of course, we laugh about, me and my siblings, about the fact that we conquered all the weeds in the little town we grew up in. And the rocks, too. He didn't want rocks in the garden either. He wanted us in the garden, I guess was the bottom line. But how much money would you give to be back in that? Oh, man, I'd pay $1 million just to be back there once, in that time and space. Ah, the sweet memories, like the stuff that Rocky Mountain music makes you think of. Eddie Rabbit is coming up next.
1: The Wolf.

0: Do you live in the real world? That's Alan Jackson on Bulk Boutique. I guess a lot of people apparently don't. This study says that many people misjudge how attractive they really are. They got no trouble judging other people. But when it comes to ourselves, this research that involved more than 1,000 folks found that people rated as less attractive by others often overestimate their looks, while those rated as highly attractive tended to underestimate theirs. So, you know, it's really very simple. 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
12: Here's your classic country 106.9 forecast. Lows level off around 66 tonight under partly cloudy skies. Thunderstorms likely tomorrow. Highs around 82. Mainly cloudy skies expected tomorrow night. Chance of thunderstorms. Lows dip down to about 57. A blend of clouds and sun Monday with highs around 77. 78 Tuesday. In the Wolf 106.9 Weather Center, I'm meteorologist Paul Trombley. Currently 82.
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1: You know, sometimes in your life, you may find it hurts to be in love. Especially when you and the one you love already belong to somebody else. You're tied to her, and I'm tied to him. And we don't want to hurt either one of them. That's how it is.

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Just like when you were leaving Amarillo. Take that new job in Tennessee. And I quit mine so we could be together.

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So maybe they're on to something. The Gatlin brothers and Paul Petit playing Mr. Boogie Hank Jr.

0: That's Sawyer Brown, and a happy Saturday evening to you from Pulp Petit. It wasn't a cafe on the corner, it was a bar. And it's a story about, for a change of pace, it's not about a Florida man. It's about a Florida woman. The Florida woman was arrested after repeatedly calling 911 because the bar refused to serve her a Jell-O shot. Hello? What's your emergency, please? I am not getting my Jell-O shot. This woman, 68 years old, old enough to know better, called emergency services three times, asking for help obtaining alcohol from the Nowhere Bar in Ocala. Three times she was denied, just like in the Bible. And she also reportedly requested a ride home. A deputy said, we can't do that. But eventually they did come out to take care of her. And when they found her outside the bar, where she'd also been issued a trespass warning. So anyway, she ends up with being charged with misuse of 911, trespassing and possession of marijuana. See, when they say last call, they don't mean like to 911.
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8: Here's your classic country 106.9 forecast. Lows level off around 66 tonight under partly cloudy skies. Thunderstorms likely tomorrow. Highs around 82. Mainly cloudy skies expected tomorrow night. Chance of thunderstorms. Lows dip down to about 57. A blend of clouds and sun Monday with highs around 77. 78 Tuesday. In the Wolf 106.9 Weather Center, I'm meteorologist Paul Trombley. Currently, it's 75 degrees.
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11: Here's your classic country 106.9 forecast. Lows dip down to about 66 tonight under partly cloudy skies. Storms likely tomorrow. High temperatures reach up to 82, cloudy skies. Mainly cloudy skies expected tomorrow night. Chance of thunderstorms. Lows level off around 57. Dry Monday and Tuesday under mainly clear skies with highs in the upper 70s. In the Wolf 106.9 Weather Center, I'm meteorologist Paul Trombley. Right now, it's 75 degrees.
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Well, here's a song that's had a long history. One of the many hit versions of it is from Terry Clark. Poor, poor, pitiful me. Keep that woman away from the railroad track.

0: Can I do my really bad joke for this song? Hang on, let me ask the boss.
1: Okay. That's where I went to major in broadcasting at Only One U, the world's most exclusive university. T.G. Shepherd, and should I tell him my name after all that? Paul Pooty here. Time does march on, doesn't it? Tracy Lawrence in just a few moments. And have mercy, I got the Judds next for you on Saturday. Thanks for hanging out with us.
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16: Here's your classic country 106.9 forecast. Lows dip down to about 66 tonight under partly cloudy skies. Storms likely tomorrow. High temperatures reach up to 82. Cloudy skies. Mainly cloudy skies expected tomorrow night. Chance of thunderstorms. Lows level off around 57. Dry Monday and Tuesday under mainly clear skies with highs in the upper 70s. In the Wolf 106.9 Weather Center, I'm meteorologist Paul Trombley. Currently 73.
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Yes, it does. That's why I'm sitting down right now doing this show. Yeah, 47 years ago when I started in radio, I worked at one place where we had what they called a stand-up board. I mean, it was, you could sit down, but you had to like climb into a bar chair, you know, like you're, you know, those high top tables at some places where you eat. And it was just easier to stand. Now, I don't know. I don't know what I would do. Are there two other people in the radio station that could just hold me up for a few hours? Well, time does march on. Before you know it, it's going to be late Saturday night. So I know your weekend time is special. Thanks for spending some of it with me. It's your show, and it's your love. Tim McGraw in just a few moments. And Tammy Wynette's about to go bad next. Stand back.

0: It's Your Love. What you gonna do with it, Tim McGraw? It's Saturday night with Paul Poteet. It's a small town Saturday night with Hal Ketchum. In just a few moments, here's a fun fact for you. Earth is far more magnetic than scientists previously thought. You would have thought we'd figured everything out by now. I think that's what some people think, but I believe we are still learning things. Earth is far more magnetic than was previously thought, which I think is why it's so hard for me to get off the couch on the weekend. And it's amazing I'm even here right now.
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15: Here's your classic country 106.9 forecast. Lows dip down to about 66 tonight under partly cloudy skies. Storms likely tomorrow. High temperatures reach up to 82. Cloudy skies. Mainly cloudy skies expected tomorrow night. Chance of thunderstorms. Lows level off around 57. Dry Monday and Tuesday under mainly clear skies with highs in the upper 70s. In the Wolf 106.9 Weather Center, I'm meteorologist Paul Trombley. Right now, 72.
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0: That's Lori Morgan with Paul Poutine and a song about time, which leads me to something that blew my mind when I saw it this week. There was once upon a time when a place lost a day on purpose. This is how it works. Samoa jumped 24 hours ahead by skipping a calendar day. They did this on the night of December 29th, 2011. They moved to December 31st, 2011, at midnight. So they just totally skipped December 30th. And they did this because they were bored? No. So they could move to the west side of the international dateline. And so in order to do that, they had to ditch a day. And then their time zone was allowed with their was aligned with their main trading partner in Australia and New Zealand. So they totally lost a day, which I think I may have done, you know, when I was in my later teen years, too, a couple of times.
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12: Here's your classic country 106.9 forecast. Lows dip down to about 66 tonight under partly cloudy skies. Storms likely tomorrow. High temperatures reach up to 82, cloudy skies. Mainly cloudy skies expected tomorrow night. Chance of thunderstorms. Lows level off around 57. Dry Monday and Tuesday under mainly clear skies with highs in the upper 70s. In the Wolf 106.9 Weather Center, I'm meteorologist Paul Trombley. Right now, 72.
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0: Lone Star with Pulp Boutique. Come crying to me. There'll be no tears. There's no crying in baseball. It's World Softball Day, which celebrates a sport that's played by about 30 million people around the world. Now, my grandson played baseball today. Not to brag, but, you know, I'm the one with the microphone right now. But his team won the championship. They had the final game of the season today. So that was pretty cool, and celebrated with snow cones afterwards, which I'm sure is the way whoever wins the NBA Finals, whoever wins the Stanley Cup, the World Cup right now for soccer. It's the same way. It's snow cones for the entire team. I'm sure that's all they're into afterward.
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8: Here's your classic country 106.9 forecast. Lows dip down to about 66 tonight under partly cloudy skies. Storms likely tomorrow. High temperatures reach up to 82, cloudy skies. Mainly cloudy skies expected tomorrow night. Chance of thunderstorms. Lows level off around 57. Dry Monday and Tuesday under mainly clear skies with highs in the upper 70s. In the Wolf 106.9 Weather Center, I'm meteorologist Paul Trombley. Right now, 72.
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0: There's Mr. David Lee Murphy and that party crowd going at it for the weekend, and I am Chaz Mixon on Flag Day, celebrating Old Glory. On this day in 1777, that was 248 years ago, by the way, the U.S. adopted the Star Spangled Banner as its official flag. The first one had 15 stars and 15 stripes, and since then, it's been officially modified 26 times, usually after states were added. The 48-star version was used for nearly half a century until Alaska joined the Union in 1959. They had to change it again 2 months later when President Eisenhower ordered a version with 50 stars, adding one for Hawaii. Did you know that a 17-year-old boy in Ohio designed the flag we use today? Robert G. Heft beat out more than 1,500 other designs. Tim McGraw coming right up.
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8: Here's your Classic Country 106.9 forecast. Lulz level off around 66 overnight under partly cloudy skies. Cloudy skies expected Sunday. Thunderstorms likely. High temperatures reach up to 82. Mainly cloudy skies expected Sunday night. Chance of thunderstorms, lows around 57. Mainly clear and dry Monday and Tuesday with highs in the upper 70s. In the Wolf 106.9 Weather Center, a meteorologist, Laura Lockwood. Right now, it's 71 degrees.
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0: Right there, Mel McDaniel, and I am Chaz Mixon, keeping the music flowing quite nicely here for the weekend. George Strait and Ronnie Millsap, they're both coming up.
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0: Mindy McCready doing her thing right there. I am Chaz Mixon doing my thing all night long. And if you need one, you let me know. Anything you need along the way, Radio Chaz is my Facebook page.
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8: Here's your Classic Country 106.9 forecast. Chance for storms overnight, otherwise partly cloudy skies. Lows around 66. Overcast skies Sunday. Chance of thunderstorms. Daytime highs approaching 82. Chance for storms Sunday night. Lows level off around 57. Mainly cloudy skies expected. In the Wolf 106.9 Weather Center, I'm meteorologist Laura Lockwood. Currently 71.
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There goes Mr. Lee Greenwood and Chaz Mixon here, guiding you through another long set. Waylon Jennings still to go. Right now, Brooks and Dunn.

0: Waylon Jennings for you, and I am Chaz Mixon playing all this great music. This was the day in 1969, special guests on the second edition of the Johnny Cash ABC television music variety show included Gordon Lightfoot, Dan Blocker, remember Dan Hoss on Bonanza, Joey Scarberry, the Carter Family, and the Statler Brothers. It's a pretty good lineup right there. Dwight Yoakam coming up next.
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12: Here's your classic country 106.9 forecast. Chance for storms overnight, otherwise partly cloudy skies. Lows around 66, overcast skies. Sunday, chance of thunderstorms, daytime highs approaching 82. Chance for storms Sunday night, lows level off around 57, mainly cloudy skies expected. In the Woof 106.9 Weather Center, I'm meteorologist Laura Lockwood. Currently, it's 70 degrees.
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0: There goes Keith Whitley. I'm over you, and I'm Chaz Mixon, about to fire up another long set of country classics. Do hang with me.
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4: Here's your Classic Country 106.9 forecast. Chance for storms overnight, otherwise mainly cloudy skies expected. Lows level off around 66. Chance of thunderstorms Sunday, daytime highs approaching 82, cloudy skies expected. Mainly cloudy skies expected Sunday night. Chance for storms, lows dip down to about 57. In the Woof 106.9 Weather Center, I'm meteorologist Laura Lockwood. Currently 70.
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0: Wanted. Oh yeah, greatness right there. Wanted from Alan Jackson, and I am Chaz Mixon. It's National Marriage Day. Speaking of wanted, do you feel wanted? Okay, you don't have to get married today, but you can celebrate with someone who is. And if you're already hitched, maybe consider renewing your vows, huh? Marriage fun facts? We've got them. Marriage has been a thing since about 2300 BC. Studies show couples who get married between the ages of 28 and 32 are far more likely to stay together longer than ones who get married earlier or later in life. Statistically, an average married couple has sex 68 and a half times a year. Wow, married people have figured out how to do it half a time. That's pretty amazing, right? Mary Chapin Carpenter's coming up.
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13: Here's your Classic Country 106.9 forecast. Chance for storms overnight. Otherwise, mainly cloudy sky is expected. Lows level off around 66. Chance of thunderstorms Sunday. Daytime highs approaching 82. Cloudy skies expected. Mainly cloudy skies expected Sunday night. Chance for storms. Lows dip down to about 57. In the Wolf 106.9 Weather Center, I'm meteorologist Laura Lockwood. Currently 70.
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0: Dolly and Linda Ronstadt and Amy Lou Harris all together on that one. Very nice. And I'm Chaz Mixon. Keeping the music flowing, Andy Griggs here in just a few. And how about one from the Nitty Gritty Dirt Band? Yeah, one of your favorites, I promise. Coming up next.
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0: There goes Mr. Andy Griggs. Yeah, big hit of his. You won't ever be lonely. And I am Chaz Mixon, keeping you company all night long. I certainly don't feel lonely. I'm glad to have you along, and we've got some more great music coming up.
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1: Here's your Classic Country 106.9 forecast. Chance for storms overnight, otherwise mainly cloudy skies expected. Lows level off around 66. Chance of thunderstorms Sunday, daytime highs approaching 82, cloudy skies expected. Mainly cloudy skies expected Sunday night. Chance for storms, lows dip down to about 57. In the Woof 106.9 Weather Center, I'm meteorologist Laura Lockwood. Currently 70.
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David Frizzell and Shelley West. Yeah, we're always pulling out those classics, one right after the other. Charlie McLean's coming up in a little bit. Right now, Brian White.

0: Oh yeah, Charlie McLean right there, and I am Chaz Mixon. Today is World Blood Donor Day. The World Health Organization asking you to visit your local blood bank, roll up that sleeve, and give some blood today. There's always a need, and your generous donation can certainly help save a life. Alabama is on the way next.
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8: Here's your Classic Country 106.9 forecast. Cloudy skies expected overnight with a chance of thunderstorms. Lows dip down to about 66. Cloudy skies expected again Sunday. Chance of thunderstorms. Daytime highs approaching 82. Mainly cloudy skies expected Sunday night. Chance of thunderstorms. Lows around 55. In the Wolf 106.9 Weather Center, a meteorologist, Laura Lockwood. Currently 70.
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There goes Sawyer Brown with Chaz Mixon. Hank Jr. in just a little bit. And I've got a good one from Glenn Campbell on the way, too.

0: There goes Black Hawk. Those great harmonies. Henry Paul up front, and I am Chaz Mixon. Keeping you company for a little while longer, and hope you're having a great weekend. Thanks for making us a part of it.
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10: Here's your Classic Country 106.9 forecast. Cloudy skies expected overnight with a chance of thunderstorms. Lows dip down to about 66. Cloudy skies expected again Sunday. Chance of thunderstorms. Daytime highs approaching 82. Mainly cloudy skies expected Sunday night. Chance of thunderstorms. Lows around 55. In the Wolf 106.9 Weather Center, I'm meteorologist Laura Lockwood. Currently 70.
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0: Dwight Yoakam with Chaz Mixon, keeping the music flowing. In just a little bit, I've got one from Ronnie Millsap. You stay right there. Anything you need, you can find me at Radio Chaz on Facebook.
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0: There goes Lori Morgan, and I am Chaz Mixon. One more hour's worth of tunes to play for you, so we will throw in as many as we can get in there.
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11: Here's your Classic Country 106.9 forecast. Cloudy skies expected overnight with a chance of thunderstorms. Lows dip down to about 66. Cloudy skies expected again Sunday. Chance of thunderstorms. Daytime highs approaching 82. Mainly cloudy skies expected Sunday night. Chance of thunderstorms. Lows around 55. In the Wolf 106.9 Weather Center, I'm meteorologist Laura Lockwood. Currently 70.

0: Guitar Town. There you go. There's Steve Earle, and I'm Chaz Mixon. The U.S. Army is turning 251 today, and I'm sure there's going to be honors and celebrations in the streets of Washington, D.C. Also happens to be President Trump's 80th birthday as well. The U.S. Army was created on June 14th of 1775 and founded with volunteer soldiers to fight in the Revolutionary War. Today, there are more than 1 million active and reserve members in the U.S. Army. Yes, salute. Alabama, coming up next.
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11: Here's your Classic Country 106.9 forecast. Chance of thunderstorms today, otherwise cloudy skies with a few peaks of sun. Daytime highs approaching 82. Mainly cloudy skies expected tonight. Chance of thunderstorms, lows dip down to about 56. Mainly sunny skies tomorrow, daytime highs approaching 75. In the Wolf 106.9 Weather Center, I'm meteorologist Laura Lockwood. Right now, it's 70 degrees.
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0: 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Tim McGraw, and I am Chaz Mixon. 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Eddie Rabbit's coming up, and I've got one from Joe Diffie, too.
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0: Merle Haggard to wrap it up for me. I am Chaz Mixon. Enjoy the rest of the weekend, all right? We will get together again next weekend, as always. So talk to you then.
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1: News. I'm Chris DeMeo. The New York Knicks defeat the San Antonio Spurs 94-90 to win the NBA championship. New York's Jalen Brunson taking the series MVP, scoring 45 points.
2: I'm in awe. I don't know. Whenever someone counters out, we find a way to come back and do something about it.
1: Courtesy ABC, the Knicks win their series 4-1. It's their first NBA title in 53 years. The U.S. Army celebrating a big birthday today.
3: The Army commemorating the milestone. Army senior leaders will host the 251st Army birthday cake cutting and reenlistment ceremony at the Pentagon. 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

no plans to hoist the sails anytime soon. It's Sail Away from the Oak Ridge Boys, continuing on their American-made farewell tour. Waylon Jennings, Clint Black, Hank Jr. and Sr. coming up a little later in the hour. Here's Tanya Tucker.

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14: Here's your Classic Country 106.9 forecast. Chance of thunderstorms today, otherwise cloudy skies with a few peaks of sun. Daytime highs approaching 82. Mainly cloudy skies expected tonight. Chance of thunderstorms, lows dip down to about 56. Mainly sunny skies tomorrow. Daytime highs approaching 75. In the Wolf 106.9 Weather Center, I'm meteorologist Laura Lockwood. Right now, 70.
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0: It's Trying to Get Over You from Vince Gill, who celebrates his 50th anniversary in the music business this year, releasing a new EP of his music every month out of the year. And he'll be on tour this summer, a solo tour later this fall, back in Vegas with another residency with the Eagles. Coming up, Randy Travis.
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8: Here's your Classic Country 106.9 forecast. Chance of thunderstorms today, otherwise cloudy skies with a few peaks of sun. Daytime highs approaching 82. Mainly cloudy skies expected tonight. Chance of thunderstorms, lows dip down to about 56. Mainly sunny skies tomorrow, daytime highs approaching 75. In the Wolf 106.9 Weather Center, a meteorologist, Laura Lockwood. Currently 72.
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1: Fox News, I'm Deborah Valentine. New York Knicks captain Jalen Brunson named MVP after the Knicks won the NBA Finals Championship in Game 5 Saturday night, 94-90.
2: Every time I got the ball, all I could think about is all the hours in the summer. For every summer I had since I ever could remember making this a reality.
1: Sound courtesy of ABC, Brunson scored 45 points. New York City's victory parade is planned for Thursday, June 18th, according to Mayor Mamdani. President Trump has announced that he expects a 60-day peace deal with Iran to be signed today. Iran has expressed some doubt, saying it may take several days for the performance-based memorandum of understanding to be signed. White House officials say it includes reopening the Strait of Hormuz. 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
0: The Wolf.

When Dolly Parton recorded that song, she was simply known as the girl singer on the Porter Wagoner Show. It was a break of independence. It became her first top five hit and also scored her a Grammy nomination, too. It's Mule Skinner Blues, Mel McDaniel, Dana Carter, some Alabama coming up a bit later in the hour with Brooks and Dunn right now.

0: It's Louisiana Saturday Night, a song actually recorded originally by Don Williams. His version, slow and introspective. Mel McDaniel interjected some hand clapping and some fiddle playing and a lot of energy. It's Louisiana Saturday Night, a top 10 hit. We got some Dina Carter coming up and also Alabama in just a bit.
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10: Here's your classic country 106.9 forecast. Chance of thunderstorms today, otherwise cloudy skies with a few peaks of sun. Daytime highs approaching 82. Mainly cloudy skies expected tonight. Chance of thunderstorms, lows dip down to about 56. Mainly sunny skies tomorrow. Daytime highs approaching 75. In the Wolf 106.9 Weather Center, I'm meteorologist Laura Lockwood. Currently 72.
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0: It's Alabama, who wrapped up the month of May with a performance at Randy Owens' alma mater, Jacksonville State University, where that same day they celebrated the grand opening of the Randy Owens Center for the Performing Arts. Today is the 14th of June. President Donald Trump celebrates his 80th birthday today, also with birthdays Lucy Hale, Molly Parker, and Will Patton. Coming up in just a bit, Kenny Rogers and Tracy Byrd.
1: The Wolf.

0: Crystal Gayle's classic, Talking in Your Sleep. Earlier this year, suffering a knee injury, now fully recovered. She's got a summertime full of concert appearances. Later this fall, performing with Engelbert Humperdinck, and during the holiday season, with the Gatlin Brothers on their farewell holiday tour. Good morning. We've got Sammy Kershaw coming up next for you.
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13: Here's your Classic Country 106.9 forecast. Chance of thunderstorms today, otherwise cloudy skies with a few peaks of sun. Daytime highs approaching 82. Mainly cloudy skies expected tonight. Chance of thunderstorms, lows dip down to about 56. Mainly sunny skies tomorrow. Daytime highs approaching 75. In the Wolf 106.9 Weather Center, I'm meteorologist Laura Lockwood. Currently 72.
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not only a signature song for Charlie Pride, but one that he fell in love with the moment he heard it and never grew tired of singing it. Very grateful for the success that Kiss an Angel Good Morning brought to him in his career. Trisha Yearwood, Rodney Crowell, Faith Hill, all coming up in just a little while. With That Chance of Loving You, it's Earl Thomas Conley.

0: It's Trisha Yearwood. Through her career, has recorded 17 albums amongst those collections, maybe 200 songs in total. She also worked as a demo singer, recording a number of songs for artists throughout the years, hundreds of those, and of course has sung backup on a number of songs as well. Of all the music she has recorded, How Do I Live Without You is her favorite. Good morning. We've got some Rodney Crowell coming up and Faith Hill.
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15: Here's your Classic Country 106.9 forecast. Chance of thunderstorms today, otherwise cloudy skies with a few peaks of sun. Daytime highs approaching 82. Mainly cloudy skies expected tonight. Chance of thunderstorms, lows dip down to about 56. Mainly sunny skies tomorrow. Daytime highs approaching 75. In the Wolf 106.9 Weather Center, I'm meteorologist Laura Lockwood. Currently 73.
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2: 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All right.

eyes and hide the starry skies. 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

0: knows evil. Hear our faintest cry and evil answer by and by. Now when you feel a little pale turning you, know that the fire is burning you. 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It's hard to sing the bass and then the lead too.
1: Our Heavenly Father, again, Lord, we just think it's time to be in your house, Lord. We thank you, Lord, for your goodness come out today, Lord. Lord, we just ask you, just be with us service today, Lord. Just have Brother Cross, Joe behind the cross, Lord, if it's our will, Lord. Lord, we just pray for the Chandler family, Lord. Just be with them, Lord. Just put your loving arms around them, Lord. And show them that you love them, Lord. Lord, we're going to do this service today, Lord. And this offering we take up, Lord, be pleasing to you, Lord. Pray these words in your name. Amen.
0: Amen. Let's see. I'm going to do number 71, Sweet Hour of Prayer.

We're going to do the song of invitation. It'll be Just As I Am. I'll have to figure out what number that is, but I'm going to do one song for y'all. Again, we're abbreviating service today. This is a song that was recorded when I was in junior high school. It's been sung by people such as Ann Murray, Johnny Cash, and Merle Haggard even did a version of it. So

0: Just left that out altogether, didn't I? Sorry.
1: That's all right. Worst thing that happened.
0: I made up the bulletin, so it's a little off, but it'll be all right. It'll be okay. Of course, it's a day where we have heavy hearts, and one of our own has gone home to be with the Lord, Brother Joey Chandler, and we're going to have his funeral here in just a little while today. And so I am going to cut the service short. I had a word with the pastor and explain to him he needed to be short-winded today, so we're going to try to do that today. But I think as I've studied and as I've prepared, and I've known Brother Joey for a long time, and this one hits a little close to home, doesn't it? Because we've known him for a long time, and we've known the family for a long time, and they are family to us. And so this morning, last night, I was preparing for what I'm going to preach at the funeral. And I got to tell you that the thing that struck me the most in the last week or two, when I had a chance to visit with Joey at the hospital and Tammy at the hospital and spend time talking to them a little bit, what struck me the most was that Joey was ready to go. You understand what I'm saying? He was ready to go. You know, the doctors would come in and talk to him about, well, we might need to do this, and we might need to do that, and there, you know, might be ventilators involved, and so on and so on. And he's like, no, I'm ready to go home. He didn't want any of that. You know, and let me tell you what, I hope and pray that when you come to the point of your life where you think this is it, right? And you think this is, you know, time is really short, right? You think that your life is about to end on this earth. I hope and pray that you know where you're going from here, like Brother Joey knew where he was going from here. I hope you know that. So I'm going to give you a little preview of what I'm going to talk about here in a little while at the funeral home. Turn, if you would, to Job chapter 19.

0: almost all, in fact, almost all of his servants, everything he's owned, and his health is failing him. There's a whole story there. I won't get into it too deeply at this moment, but understand that Job has come to a point in his life where even his buddies are looking at him and saying, "Job, dude, what have you done? Well, you've sinned. You've done something wrong. Just confess it. Just come on, man. Come clean, right?" And even Job's wife was like, "Just curse God and die." And so Job, this is chapter 19 is where we're going to be. This is a place where Job talks. And look down at verse 23. We'll start at 23 here. Job says, "Oh, that my words were written." Little did he know, right? "Oh, that my words were written. Oh, that they were inscribed in a book. That they were engraved on a rock with an iron pen and lead forever. For I know that my Redeemer lives, and he shall stand at last on the earth. And after my skin is destroyed, this I know, that in my flesh I shall see God, whom I shall see for myself, and my eyes shall behold, and not another. How my heart yearns within me." Oh man, here's Job in the depths of despair, when even all his friends and his wife had, like, "Dude, just give up." Job's answer is, "My Redeemer lives."
1: Amen.
0: Oh, there's a lot there. "My Redeemer lives." And he says, "I know my Redeemer lives." And he goes on to say that, "I know it's there. I know it's there." He says, "I know my Redeemer lives." And he says, "This I know, that in my flesh, I shall see God." And he says, "Whom I shall see for myself, and my eyes shall behold, and not another. How my heart yearns within me." Yet this is an exclamation of excitement. Listen, if God is going to take me, I'm ready. Let's go. "My Redeemer lives, and I know my Redeemer lives." There's a lot said in that one little statement right there. Understand that Job knew. There was no question in Job's mind and Job's heart where he was going when he left this world. What about you? There was no question in Joey's heart when he left this world. There's no question in my heart where Joey is right now. The Bible says to be absent from the body is to be present with the Father. He's with the Father. Praise God. Am I going to miss him? Yes. Have I shed a tear over his passing? Yes. Will I shed more? Probably. Oh, but praise God. He knew his Redeemer lived, just like Job. And that word Redeemer, there's an interesting thing. It's an interesting word to use. Understand that the word Redeemer, as it's translated here, Redeemer, that word means someone somebody else's debt. It means someone who restores someone. Often in especially biblical times, if something happened, you owed somebody something. You owed somebody money, or you couldn't pay a debt that you owed or whatever. Then you would end up being an indentured servant to that person. You'd go work their fields. You'd go work in their house. You'd go do something. You'd be basically no better than a slave, right? Until that debt was paid for in full. Now someone could come and pay your debt for you. They could redeem you. That's what that word means. They could redeem you. Job could have used a lot of words. He could have used Savior. He could have used, "My Savior lives." That would have been true. We use that word all the time, don't we? He could have said, "My Champion lives." We use that word all the time. That would be true, wouldn't be incorrect. But he understood he needed someone to save him, someone to redeem him. "My Redeemer lives," he says. And he says, "I know my Redeemer lives." See, it's one thing to say, "I know who Jesus is."

0: It's something else to say, I know that there's a God. But it's altogether something else to understand that you need Him to redeem you. And so Job knew his Redeemer lives. Joey knew his Redeemer lives. What about you? Do you know? Tammy was telling me one morning, he woke up and he sat up and he said, I've got something to say. And she said, okay, say what you need to say. He says, Jesus lives, right? And I want everybody to know Jesus. Jesus saves. I want everybody to know Jesus. I'm paraphrasing badly. Well, what a wonderful testimony. And as people would come in the room, he'd ask them, do you know Jesus? Are you saved? And they'd say, well, yeah, I go to church. And listen, it's not about whether you go to church. It's not about whether you've come up front and said some prayer. It's not about whether you've been dunked in the water, baptized. It's about, do you have a personal relationship with Him? That's what it's about. And that's the question. And they would say, well, yes, I know Jesus. Are you sure? Is what he would ask them. That's the question for us today. Are you sure? Do you know? Job said he knew that he would stand before the Father. And how my heart yearns within me, he says. In other words, I'm ready. Let's go home. This is not my home, y'all. I love y'all. I do. I love my children, love my grandchildren, but this is not my home. I'm just passing through right now. My home is a hope that's yet to come. In Jesus Christ, what about you? Are you ready? Are you sure? That's the question that I feel like I need to leave you with today. That's the question I think that Joey, Brother Joey, would say, would ask you right now. Are you ready? And are you sure? And so I ask you that this morning. Are you ready? Are you sure? If you're not, then you need to be ready. You need to come on. Don't waste any more time. And I hope and pray that when you come to the time when it's time for you to leave this world, like Brother Joey did, that you're ready. You're ready. My Redeemer lives. And I know that I will stand before the Father. Not because of who I am or what I've done, but because of Jesus Christ. What about you? We're going to have a time of invitation. We're going to come and we're going to sing an invitation for just a moment. I know we've done a very short service this morning. And there'll be no services tonight, by the way. But I hope that you'll pray for the family. And I hope you'll pray for each other. And I ask you, are you ready? And are you sure? If you're not, would you come before it's too late?
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3: Here's your Classic Country 106.9 forecast. Chance of thunderstorms today, otherwise cloudy skies with a few peaks of sun. Daytime highs approaching 82. Mainly cloudy skies expected tonight. Chance of thunderstorms, lows dip down to about 56. Mainly sunny skies tomorrow. Daytime highs approaching 75. in the Wolf 1069 Weather Center. I'm meteorologist Laura Lockwood. Right now, 77.
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5: Fox News, I'm Angelo Bavaro. The New York Knicks capturing their first NBA championship since 1973, beating the Spurs in Game 5, 94-90. Jalen Brunson named MVP.
6: I'm in awe. I don't know. Whenever someone counters out, we find a way to come back and do something about it.
5: That sound courtesy ABC. Brunson scored 45 points. New York City's victory parade that is planned for this Thursday. President Trump says a deal with Iran is scheduled to be signed as soon as today.
7: Iran, however, has not yet confirmed. This is both Tehran and Washington have been playing up their ends of a potential memorandum of understanding that would both end the war and it would start more talks, more negotiations.
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9: Hello and welcome to America's favorite Southern Gospel radio program. I'm Brian Crow, happy to be with you. Psalm chapter 46, verse 10 is our encouraging verse. He says, "Be still and know that I am God. I will be exalted among the nations. I will be exalted in the earth." That's our encouraging verse, Psalm chapter 46, verse 10. On the way, music and a lot of brand new music. From the Gaither Vocal Band, Jason Crabb, Michael Combs, Joseph Habedank, Adam Crabb, and we're going to start it off with a first time played, a brand new one. 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

0: 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Josh Allen from the Allens introduces us to their family's new release, and I'm excited to hear it.
1: We are so excited about this song. It's actually the first time in a while that the Allens are singing a song that we did not personally write. It was pitched to us by Barry Weeks. Yes, that Barry Weeks, the guy that co-wrote Truth Is Marching On and a lot of other incredible gospel songs. So he sent it our way. We absolutely loved it. It is packed with energy. It is packed with fun. But at the heart of the message is that fact that if Jesus has radically changed your life and turned everything upside down, where it used to be sorrow, it used to be despair, now it's overflowing with joy, you really don't have a choice in the matter. You have to shout it.

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It's Gospel Radio Favorites, the Tribute Quartet. It could have been a mountain. Here's the Irwins as we keep things rolling. A song called Taste and See.

It's Gospel Radio Favorites. Christ's call to every one of us is to share the reason for the hope that's in us. 1 Peter chapter 3, verse 15 is no different for us today than it was back for his disciples. We are surrounded by sin, death, despair, emptiness, regret, and fear. All the time, we peer into an unknown future. Those in our circles of influence need to know that only in Jesus can they find pardon and peace. Praise God that His Spirit goes before us. What would change in your words to others if you knew you were sent to them by divine appointment as part of a divine mission? As the Father has sent me, says Jesus. Even so, I am sending you. Tell someone about Jesus today as we continue. Here's the Booth Brothers teaming up with the Jason Lovin' Band, I Thank God.

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2: Here's your Classic Country 106.9 forecast. Chance of thunderstorms today, otherwise cloudy skies with a few peaks of sun. Daytime highs approaching 82. Mainly cloudy skies expected tonight. Chance of thunderstorms, lows dip down to about 56. Mainly sunny skies tomorrow. Daytime highs approaching 75. In the Wolf 106.9 Weather Center, I'm meteorologist Laura Lockwood. Right now, 77.
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4: 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Again, the number to call is 606-878-6108. And as always, I'm grateful and happy to be with you. A couple of weeks ago, I began a series of lessons with you on the Bible phrase, "Know ye not." It is a phrase that occurs 17 verses in the King James Version of the Bible. And so there are a lot of lessons that you can learn as you think about this very simple Bible phrase, "Know ye not," which is a King James Version way of saying, "Don't you know?" And we spent some time in the book of Romans chapter 6 as we picked up two passages there where this phrase is found, like in Romans chapter 6 and in verse 3. "Know ye not that so many of us as were baptized into Jesus Christ were baptized into his death?" And so we talked about that. And we talked about later on in Romans 16 that Paul would write, "Know ye not that to whom ye yield yourselves servants to obey, his servants you are to whom ye obey, whether of sin unto death or of obedience unto righteousness," Romans 6 and in verse 16. I'd like to look at some other examples of this phrase in the New Testament and think about the lessons that we can learn. The first one I want to share with you today comes from the 5th chapter of the book of 1 Corinthians. And I always point out when I'm talking about the book of 1 Corinthians to individuals that obviously Paul is writing to people who have obeyed the gospel. He's writing to the church at Corinth, so identified in 1 Corinthians chapter 1 as Paul opens up the letter in verse 2. And so we know that Paul in Acts the 18th chapter had went to Corinth. And the Bible says upon hearing the gospel that many of the Corinthians hearing believe were baptized, Acts 18 and in verse 8. Now some time had went by from Acts 18 and now Paul is writing 1 Corinthians to them. And he'll later write 2 Corinthians to them. And the church at Corinth had a lot of issues that Paul is having to address in the first letter. For example, he talks about in 1 Corinthians 1 and 1 Corinthians 3 the fact that they were a divided people. They had been calling themselves after the men who had baptized them, to which Paul ends up saying, "I'm thankful that I baptized none of you except Crispus and Gaius, lest any man had said that I'd baptized him on name." So Paul had to deal with division in chapters 1 and chapter 3. He had to deal with the fact that they had fornication among them in 1 Corinthians 5, of which we'll talk about in just a moment. He talked about in 1 Corinthians chapter 6 that they were taking one another before the unbelievers for judgment. So Paul had to deal with that in that chapter. Paul deals with the fact that they had, he addresses things that were offered unto idols in 1 Corinthians chapter 8. He deals with spiritual gifts in 1 Corinthians 12, 13, and 14. He talked about the misuse of the Lord's Supper in 1 Corinthians 11. He talked about in 1 Corinthians 15 that there were some among them saying that there is no bodily resurrection. And so 1 Corinthians 15 is often referred to as the great resurrection chapter of the New Testament. So Paul is dealing with all of those things in this first epistle to the church at Corinth. Well, in 1 Corinthians chapter 5, Paul writes to them, beginning with verse 1, and he says, it is commonly reported. Now, your ears ought to perk up. Now, tell me, Brother Paul, what is commonly reported among the saints at Corinth? Paul says it is commonly reported, that there is fornication among you. Now, ladies and gentlemen, I want you to think about the gravity of that, about the sobering statement that Paul is making to them. He's not saying that there's fornication outside of the church, of which there was, I'm sure. But Paul is addressing something that was taking place among God's people. He says it's commonly reported, that is, it is commonly known and talked about, that there is fornication among you. Now, notice this. And such fornication is not so much as named among the Gentiles. So, Brother Paul, what type of fornication is taking place among them that is not even so named among the Gentiles? Paul tells us. He says that one should have his father's wife. In other words, they had someone among them who was committing sexual immorality with his stepmother, with his father's wife. And Paul says this is not even so named among the Gentiles, and it's commonly known, reported, talked about among you. And he says, verse 2, and ye are puffed up, and have not rather mourned, that he that hath done this deed might be taken away from among you. For I verily am absent in the body, but present in spirit, have judged already, as though I were present, concerning him that has so done this deed. In the name of our Lord Jesus Christ, that is by the Lord's authority, when you're gathered together in my spirit with the power of the Lord Jesus Christ, to deliver such a one unto Satan for the destruction of the flesh, that the spirit may be saved in the day of the Lord Jesus. Yes, there are a lot of lessons that can be talked about from verse 1 down to verse 5. But Paul says in verse 6, your glorying is not good. Now let's stop there for just a moment. Paul tells them in verse 2, after identifying the problem of fornication among them, Paul says, you are puffed up and have not rather mourned about this. So Paul is telling them that their reaction to this individual who had taken his father's wife was the wrong reaction, ladies and gentlemen. Paul is saying that rather than mourn about what's going on, you are puffed up about it. So in verse 6, he says, your glorying is not good. If you write in your Bible, you might want to underscore puffed up in verse 2, and then the phrase glorying the word glorying in verse 6. Now here's our phrase. He goes on to say in verse 6, know ye not, remember, don't you know ye not that a little leaven leaveneth the whole lump? Paul tells them, your reaction to this is not what it ought to be. And Paul says, don't you know that your glorying is not good? Don't you know that a little leaven leaveneth the whole lump? You know, over in the book of Galatians chapter 5 and in verse 9, when Paul's writing to the churches of Galatia, he said, a little leaven leaveneth the whole lump. Sometimes in the Bible, leaven is spoken of to represent sin. And just as a little leaven, a little rising agent, will permeate through the dough and cause it to rise, Paul is saying that your sin will spread. Your sin, a little leaven, will leaven the whole lump. Now, ladies and gentlemen, what that is saying is that it takes just a little sin. The sin of one individual can permeate, can affect, can destroy an entire group of God's people. And we need to understand and take away from this that God does not tolerate sin. He never has tolerated sin. And God does not tolerate his people tolerating sin. And so rather than deal with it and deal with the individual who had so committed this deed, They were puffed up about it. And Paul says, listen, this sin, this little leaven, this sin will permeate, will affect the entire lump. And so he says, purge out. There's the instruction. What were they to do? Purge out therefore the old leaven, that you may be a new lump, for or as you are unleavened, for even Christ our Passover is sacrificed for us. I encourage all of us today, individually and collectively, to deal with the sin that is among us. Deal with the sin that is in our life, because with sin in our life, we will be eternally separated from God. There's no doubt about that. In fact, Romans chapter 6, verse 23 says, for the wages of sin is death, but the gift of God is eternal life through Jesus Christ our Lord. If we die in our sin, heaven will not be our home. God expects and requires individuals to repent of their sins. Someone says, well, I believe God will save me in my sin. God will save you from it, but he expects you to get out of it. You see that point? I know so because Jesus said, repent or perish, Luke 13, verses 3 and 5. In Acts 2:38, repent and be converted that your sins, or repent rather, and be baptized for the remission of your sins. In Acts 3:19, repent and be converted that your sins may be blotted out when the times of refreshing shall come from the presence of the Lord. In Acts 17:30, God winked at this ignorance, but now commandeth all men everywhere to repent, because he hath appointed a day in the which he will judge the world by righteousness, by that man whom he hath before risen from the dead, given assurance unto all men that he raised Jesus from the dead. And so we must repent of our wrongdoing. Know ye not that a little leaven leaveneth the whole lump? But then as you think about this Bible phrase, know ye not, we need to think about what the Bible says in 1 Corinthians 6 and in verse 9. We're already in 1 Corinthians 6 as we talked about 1 Corinthians 5. Now look at 1 Corinthians 6, and we're going to begin with verse 9. The Bible says, know ye not, there's that phrase, know ye not that the unrighteous shall not inherit the kingdom of God. He says, be not deceived, neither fornicators nor idolaters. We just talked about fornication, and now Paul's saying that fornicators will not inherit the kingdom of God. Be not deceived, neither fornicators, nor idolaters, nor adulterers, nor effeminate, nor abusers of themselves with mankind, nor thieves, nor covetous, nor drunkards, nor revilers, nor extortioners shall inherit the kingdom of God. Now, ladies and gentlemen, Paul goes through this passage listing various sins, specific sins. And Paul says, don't you know that these will not inherit the kingdom of God? We need to understand that when we commit unrighteousness, when we do that which is not right in the sight of God, we need to realize the reality is that heaven will not be our home. And then Paul goes on to say something that I think many times, ladies and gentlemen, is overlooked. But it's so very important. Paul says these individuals will not inherit the kingdom of God. But then he goes on to say, and remember, he's writing to Christians. He says in verse 11, and such were some of you. Now say that again, Paul. Such were some of you. You mean, Paul, that there were individuals in the church at Corinth who had been committing these things of which you cannot go to heaven doing? That's what Paul's saying. Paul says, such were some of you. But what did they do, Paul? He says, but ye are washed, ye are sanctified, ye are justified in the name of the Lord Jesus and by the Spirit of our God. Ladies and gentlemen, never let anyone tell you that you cannot defeat the wrong in your life, that you cannot do better, that you cannot overcome, that you cannot get forgiveness. You can, but it necessitates you deciding that you're no longer going to do the things of the world and you're going to turn to God and do what's right. And I don't care what the sin is in your life, God will forgive you if you do what God says to do to be forgiven. These people did, and they were guilty of homosexuality, adultery, being drunkards, fornication, idolaters. And Paul says, you used to be that way, such were some of you, but now you're washed, you're sanctified, you're justified And ladies and gentlemen, I want you to understand that you can be washed, you can be sanctified, you can be justified and set free from your sin if you'll obey the gospel of Christ like they did. Preacher, what must I do to be saved? Well, do what the Corinthians did. I mentioned to you Acts 18:8, many of the Corinthians hearing believed and were baptized. If you'll hear, believe, and be baptized, you can be washed, sanctified, and justified as well. You become a Christian by hearing the gospel, Romans 10:17, believing that Jesus is the Christ, the Son of God, John 8:24, repenting of your sins, Luke 13:3 and 5, confessing your faith in Christ that He is the Son of God, Acts 8:37, and being baptized for the remission of your sins. If the Mill Street Church of Christ can be of assistance to you, don't hesitate to give them a call at 606-878-6108. Listeners, as always, it is certainly a great opportunity.

Let's say, as always do, at least try to always do, how much appreciative we are that you're listening to the program. You could be doing other things. You could be involved in other tasks. You could be listening to other things, but you've decided that you're going to listen to this broadcast, that you're going to be interested in spiritual things. And I want you to know how much we appreciate that. And certainly, if we can be of assistance to you, if you want to study the Bible more, if you'd like to meet with us in person, to sit down with an open heart and an open Bible and study together, we'd be delighted to do that. We'll send you free Bible study material, free correspondence course. We'll send you a Bible if you're in need of that. We'll do everything we can to help you learn the truth, believe it, and obey it. Live faithful according to it all the days of your earth life, and go to heaven when this life is over. So reach out to the Mill Street Church of Christ if they can be of assistance to you, 606-878-6108. Again, I'm thankful to be with you, as always. Well, we continue this afternoon on this broadcast with looking at the Bible phrase, "Know ye not." And as I mentioned to you a couple of times along the way, this is a phrase that is used 17 verses in the King James Version of the Bible. And it really is another way of saying, don't you know? It's really drawing their attention for emphasis sake to what he's getting ready to ask. Know you not? We've talked about the fact, know you not, that so many of us, as we're baptized into Jesus Christ, we're baptized into his death, Romans 6. We talked about, know ye not that to whom ye yield yourselves servants to obey, his servants you are to whom ye obey, whether of sin unto death or of obedience unto righteousness, Romans 6. We talked about from 1 Corinthians chapter 5, know ye not that a little leaven leaveneth the whole lump. And we've talked about others along the way. But I want us to think about this phrase as used in the book of 1 Corinthians chapter 9 and in verse 23 beginning. 1 Corinthians 9 and in verse 23. Notice that Paul says, know ye not that they which run in a race run all? In other words, everybody running in the race is running, but one receives the prize. Notice that Paul says, don't you know, brethren, that they which run in a race run all? But only one receives the prize. You see, not everyone is a winner. Now, in our world, it's sometimes hard to see that because many times we've not fostered a good sense of competition among people many times in many ways. And so what we've done is, well, we don't want anyone to feel left out. So as a result of that, well, we'll just reward everybody and we'll just give everybody a participation trophy. Well, Paul is saying, don't forget that everyone's running, but only one's going to receive the prize. Now, the reason he's saying that is this. He's going to use that earthly story analogy for a spiritual meaning, kind of like a parable the Lord would use. And so Paul is saying, don't you know that everyone running in a race is running, but only one receives the prize? And he says, so run that ye may obtain. Now, the point that Paul is saying is this. Paul is saying, listen, yes, more than one person is going to go to heaven when life is over. There's no doubt about that. But Paul is saying you need to so run the race that if there was only one person that was going to be saved, it's going to be you. And so Paul says you need to run the race to obtain. So run that you may obtain. And he goes on to say, and every man that striveth for the mastery is temperate in all things. And Paul says, they do it to obtain a corruptible crown, but we an incorruptible. He says, I therefore so run, not as uncertainly, so fight I not as one that beateth the air. And then Paul makes that great well-known statement in verse 27, but I keep under my body and bring it into subjection, lest that by any means, when I preach to others, I myself would be a castaway. I think about what the Bible says is laid up for the Christian. When you think about 1 Peter chapter 1, and he says, blessed be the God and Father of our Lord Jesus Christ, which according to his abundant mercy hath begotten us again unto a lively hope by the resurrection of Jesus Christ from the dead, to an inheritance incorruptible, undefiled, and that fadeth not away,
reserved in heaven for you.

0: Now, the reason I think about 1 Peter chapter 1 and then verse 4 when I read 1 Corinthians chapter 9 is because Paul says they do it to obtain a corruptible crown, but we an incorruptible. You see, the crown that we'll receive, the joys of heaven, the treasure in heaven, will never fade away. It's eternal. Remember the Lord said in the great Sermon on the Mount in Matthew chapter 5 and Matthew 6 and Matthew 7 when he said, lay not up for yourselves treasures upon the earth. Matthew chapter 6 and in verse 19 beginning. He says, where moth and rust doth corrupt and where thieves break through and steal. But lay up for yourselves treasures in heaven where neither moth nor rust doth corrupt, and where thieves do not break forth and steal. For where your treasure is, there will your heart be also. I ask you this morning, where's your treasure? It's indicative of where your heart is at. I think about 2 Corinthians chapter 6 and in verse 18, when Paul made the statement, while we look not at the things which are seen, but at the things which are not seen, for the things which are seen are eternal, but the things which are not seen, or the things that are seen rather, are temporal, but the things which are not seen are eternal. That is 2 Corinthians 4 and in verse 18. So our interest, ladies and gentlemen, needs to be in the unseen things. We need to emphasize the importance of things that are not tangible, which are the spiritual things, because truly they are the things that last. I ask you, where are your affections, your interest? Remember when the Bible talked about in the book of Colossians chapter 3, Paul's writing to the church at Colossae, and he says something to them about their interest. He says in verse 1 of Colossians chapter 3, if you then be risen with Christ, seek those things which are above, where Christ sitteth on the right hand of God. Set your affection, that is, set your mind, as the American Standard and the New King James Version renders it. Set your mind, your affection on things above, not on things of the earth. But then another example of this phrase, know ye not, is found in the book of James chapter 4. And we're going to begin with verse 1, James chapter 4. And in verse 1, James has been referred to by some as perhaps the most practical book in all of the Bible. In James chapter 4, verse 1, the Bible says, from whence come wars and fightings among you? Come they not hence, even of your lusts that war in your members? You lust and have not. Ye kill and desire to have and cannot obtain. Ye fight and war, yet ye have not, because ye ask not. He says, ye adulterers and adulteresses. Now watch him now. Know ye not, there's our phrase that we're capitalizing on. Know ye not that the friendship of the world is enmity with God. Now that word enmity really has the idea of enemy, but it means that which is against, that which is in contrast to. And so he says, don't you know that the friendship of the world is enmity, at odds with God. You see, too many times, too many of God's people try to serve God and serve the devil. They try, as it were, to be in the middle of the road. A good friend of mine said, you know what happens if you stand in the middle of the road? You get hit both ways. We can't be that way. We cannot straddle the fence, so to speak. We've got to make up our mind. As the Lord stated in Matthew 6 and in verse 24, he said, no man can serve two masters, for either he will hate the one and despise the other, hold to the one and despise the other, but you cannot serve God and mammon. You cannot serve two gods. And so James points out to them that the friendship of the world is enmity with God. And then he goes on to say in the next part of the verse, whosoever therefore will be a friend of the world is the enemy of God. Do you want to be considered an enemy of God? Then be careful who you friend. It's like John wrote in the book of 1 John chapter 2, begin with verse 15, when he said, love not the world, neither the things that are in the world. For all that is in the world, the lust of the eyes and the lust of the flesh and the pride of life is not of the Father, but is of the world. The world passeth away, and the lust thereof, But he that doeth the will of God abideth forever. Think of that. And even stated in verse 15, if any man love the world, the love of the Father is not in him. And so we need to understand, ladies and gentlemen, that we need to make up our mind. We need to set our priorities in the right way. Seek ye first the kingdom of God and his righteousness, and all these things shall be added unto you. Matthew 6 and in verse 33. Again, Paul wrote in the book of 2 Corinthians chapter 6 about being separate when he talked about in 2 Corinthians chapter 6 and in verse 14, be ye not unequally yoked together with unbelievers? For what fellowship, that is, what joint participation, what sharing together in, what fellowship hath righteousness with unrighteousness? And what communion hath light with darkness? And what concord hath Christ with Belial? Or what part hath he that believeth with an infidel or a non-believer? He says, what agreement hath the temple of God with idols? For ye are the temple of the living God. As God hath said, I will dwell in them and walk in them, and I will be their God, and they shall be my people. Well, what does all this require of me? For God to be my God and for me to be among his people. Keep reading. Wherefore, come out from among them and be ye separate, saith the Lord, and touch not the unclean thing, and I will receive you and will be a father unto you, and ye shall be my sons and daughters, saith the Lord Almighty. You know, God requires some things of people who will follow him. What does he require? You don't make a good sermon. What doth the Lord require? See if that question is asked in the Bible. And then answer it according to the Bible. What doth the Lord require of you? Come out from among that which is unclean. Don't touch that which is unclean. Be separate, saith the Lord, and he'll receive us and be a father unto us, and we'll be his sons and daughters. But it requires us to come out from among the world. That is, don't live like the world lives. Don't be a sinful people living in your sin, all the while professing to serve the living God. Make up your mind. You know, it's stated in the Old Testament, the book of Joshua, that I'm sure you're familiar with. In Joshua chapter 24, Joshua said, if it seem evil unto you, in Joshua 24:15, if it seem evil unto you to serve the Lord, choose you this day whom you will serve. You know, that would make a good sermon. Choose you this day. You could say, choose you this day whom you'll serve. Choose you this day if you're going to live separate. Choose you this day if you're going to read the Bible. Choose you this day if you're going to pray. Choose you this day if you'll go worship. A lot could be said about that. Choose you this day whom you will serve, whether the gods which your fathers served, which were on the other side of the flood, or the gods of the Amorites in whose land ye dwell. But as for me and my house, we will serve the Lord. Choose you this day. Know ye not, as Paul wrote, don't you know, in this passage that we've talked about in the book of 1 Corinthians, that, or the book of James, rather, chapter 4 and in verse 4, that the friendship of the world is enmity with God. I hope that it's been beneficial to you. And as always, if we can be of assistance to you, give us a call at 606-878-6108. Until next week, thank you for listening.
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3: Fox News. Newscast. I'm Paul Stevens. President Trump saying a deal with Iran is set to be signed possibly today. Iran's foreign minister saying the likelihood of finalizing a deal is high.
4: Iranian state media released their own details, emphasizing U.S. commitments to lift sanctions, withdraw its forces, and release frozen Iranian funds.
3: Fox's Max Gordon in Dubai. Congress not yet renewing an intelligence law allowing the government to conduct wireless wiretaps on foreign nationals.
5: Legal authority for the government's foremost intelligence gathering weapon to foil terrorism, FISA Section 702, expires. There's worry about unprecedented vulnerabilities this summer.
3: And that's Fox's Chad Pergram. The New York Knicks are NBA champs. They down San Antonio 94-90. They win the series 4-1. For New York, it's their first title in 53 years. 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
0: Hi, this is Sean Dagenhart with Gospel Fest Ministries. So glad you could join us today for the Gospel Fest Hour. Today we're going to listen to some recordings from the Gospel Fest Singers. This is my group and part of that core ministry of Gospel Fest Ministries, along with the radio program and our publishing wing. We'll hear songs, favorite convention songs down through the years from several of our albums, including The Sweetest Song I Know and What a Meeting in the Air. Starting us off, though, is the title cut from our album, The Sweetest Song I Know.
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Gospel Fest singers from our second project, The Sweetest Song I Know. 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

In the Suite Forever, featuring the Gospel Fest Singers. Here we are again. This is one of those convention songs where everybody has their own part, and you hope you make it to the end at the same time. This is Leave Your Sorrows and Come Along.

Sorrows and Come Along, featuring the Gospel Fest Singers. Well, on our album, The Sweetest Song I Know, we were privileged to have join us several Gaither Homecoming artists. This recording features Reggie and Lady Love Smith and the late Stephen Hill, along with our own Nathan Edwards and Eric Walker, Where Could I Go But to the Lord.

Could I go but to the Lord, the Gospel Fest singers. Here we are again featuring Allison Spear. This is from a Christmas EP that we did several years ago, Beautiful Star of Bethlehem.

0: 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That was the Gospel Fest Singers. 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
3: Here's your Classic Country 106.9 forecast. Chance of thunderstorms today, otherwise cloudy skies with a few peaks of sun. Daytime highs approaching 82. Mainly cloudy skies expected tonight. Chance of thunderstorms, lows dip down to about 56. Mainly sunny skies tomorrow. Daytime highs approaching 75. In the Wolf 106.9 Weather Center, I'm meteorologist Laura Lockwood. Right now, 79.
0: Welcome back to the Gospel Fest Hour. I'm Sean Dagenhart. Here's a song from the Gospel Fest Singers featuring my friend Stephen Hill with Mansion Over the Hilltop.

Mansion Over the Hilltop. That was the Gospel Fest Singers and Stephen Hill. Well, this next song is a convention song written by my friend Eugene McCammon, great gospel songwriter. This was written especially for the Gospel Fest Singers, and again, is one of those songs where everybody has their own part. Here's Resurrection Ground.

I'm Gonna Take a Ride. Here are the Gospel Fest singers again, featuring myself along with my good friend Scott Kramer of the Kramers. This is a Christmas song we co-wrote, A Tiny Little Baby.

Tiny Little Baby, that was the Gospel Fest Singers from our Christmas album, An Old Fashioned Christmas. Here are the Gospel Fest Singers again from The Sweetest Song I Know, featuring Lady Love Smith, He Cared That Much For Me.

0: Care That Much For Me, the Gospel Fest Singers. 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
3: Here's your Classic Country 106.9 forecast. Chance of thunderstorms today, otherwise cloudy skies with a few peaks of sun. Daytime highs approaching 82. Mainly cloudy skies expected tonight. Chance of thunderstorms, lows dip down to about 56. Mainly sunny skies tomorrow. Daytime highs approaching 75. In the Wolf 106.9 Weather Center, I'm meteorologist Laura Lockwood. Right now, 81.
0: Welcome back to the Gospel Fest Hour. I'm Sean Dagenhart. Here's a convention song from the Gospel Fest Singers, written by Eugene Wright and E.M. Bajance. Look on the Brighter Side.

That was the Gospel Fest Singers' Look on the Brighter Side. Here's the group again, featuring Diana Sheets, one of our Gospel Fest singers, with Heaven Will Surely Be Worth It All.

Heaven will surely be worth it all, the Gospel Fest singers from our album, The Sweetest Song I Know. Well, here's the title cut from our Christmas album, a song I wrote for our concert many years ago, featuring Stephen Hill and Allison Spear and myself, An Old-Fashioned Christmas.

Old Fashioned Christmas off our album by the same title. Here are the Gospel Fest singers again with a Fanny Crosby song featuring Rachel West Kramer of the Kramers, along with Jairo Arvizu, one of our Gospel Fest singers. This is Blessed Assurance.

Blessed Assurance, Jesus is Mine. That was the Gospel Fest Singers on our album, The Sweetest Song I Know. Well, I'm Sean Dagenhart. Thanks so much for joining us today for the Gospel Fest Hour. 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

0: Good morning. Welcome home to First United Methodist. Good to have everybody here today. Also like to welcome all those listening on the radio or watching online. Thank you for joining our congregation. Today after the service, we have a farewell reception for the Ryan family. There'll be snacks and photos available to consume. We wish Sean and his family well. It's been a pleasure to serve with him these past 6 years. On a sad note, the Cancel Choir, this will be their last time singing for the summer break. We appreciate all their efforts and leadership. The music here has always been exceptional. Thank you. The Children's Sunday School and Youth Fellowship are also going to start a summer break. Next Sunday is Father's Day, and it'll be the last day to bring in your baby bottle blessings. We're still doing our community lunch Tuesdays from 11 to 1. That's an important service to the community, and all those who participate come away better for it. Some announcements not in the bulletin is somehow we missed that Thursday is a men's breakfast at 8 o'clock in the fellowship hall, and there's a worship service next Sunday at Laurel Village. Very good. At this time, I'd like to invite Rob forward for our pastoral prayer.
1: Actually, not a prayer, just an announcement this morning. So this is our last Sunday with Pastor Sean. Also our last Sunday with Pastor Griffin, who served as our youth pastor for the last, 3 years now, you said earlier? Okay. And so we obviously need a replacement moving forward, and we've been very fortunate to find someone within our midst here. Emily Bryant, who's down front, she moved on me from earlier, I think, is going to be taking on that position starting this weekend. And Emily is a recent new member of our church. She's a local. She graduated from South Laurel High School and then attended the University of Missouri, where she graduated with a degree in journalism. So welcome, Emily. And she's like I said. So we look forward to working with her and her working with our youth over the next little bit. She's going to be primarily focused on work on our children's church services during the 8:30 and 11 o'clock services, and then as the program evolves, she'll be taking on some new tasks as well. So if you're interested in helping out, I'm sure she'd be appreciative of the assistance, but if not, like I said, welcome Emily.

0: The call to worship today comes from Deuteronomy chapter 6, verses 4 through 9. Hear, O Israel, the Lord is our God, the Lord alone. You shall love the Lord with all your heart and with all your soul and with all your might. Keep these words that I am commanding you today in your heart. Recite them to your children and talk about them when you are at home and when you are away, when you lie down and when you rise. Bind them as a sign on your hand, fix them as an emblem on your forehead, and write them on the doorposts of your house and on your gates.
1: 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Would you please stand as we sing?

Please remain standing for the Apostles' Creed, which has united Christians for generations. I believe in God, the Father Almighty, maker of heaven and earth, and in Jesus Christ, his only Son, our Lord, who was conceived by the Holy Spirit, born of the Virgin Mary, suffered under Pontius Pilate, was crucified, dead, and buried. The third day he rose from the dead, he ascended into heaven, and sitteth at the right hand of God the Father Almighty. From thence he shall come to judge the quick and the dead. I believe in the Holy Spirit,

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1: Welcome to First United Methodist Church. My name is Sean Ryan. I have the great privilege for at least a few more days to be the senior pastor of this church and to welcome you here on this special day. We are so glad that you're here, whether you're joining us here in person, whether you're joining us online, on Facebook, on YouTube, on oneumctv.com, or listening to us on WFTG Radio. We're so grateful for the media outreach ministries of this church that allow you to be part of our church family together with us during this hour of worship. I just want to say personally how much I appreciate those of you who are faithful to join us online and on the radio week in and week out these past 6 years, and those of you who have come to join us over these past six years. We are thankful for you being with us. And so welcome, everyone here. Thankful for your presence in the room here as well. If you're here in the room, there are connect cards in the pews in front of you. If you'd like to connect with us more fully, let us know that you're here today. If you have any updated contact information or prayer requests, you can put that on the card. You can put those cards in the offering plates that are under the windows. That's one of the ways we receive our morning offering, along with by mail and online at londonumc.org/donate. And we do thank you for your generosity. That allows us to continue to be the strong, outward-focused church that we are here at First United Methodist Church. Every week, I want to share something good that we have done with your generosity. And this week, there are just too many to name. I've had the privilege to be with so many of you for lunches or stopping by or getting to talk to you, our wonderful picnic last week. And I am so grateful for Emily Bryant coming to be with us in our children's and youth ministry. We know that's a strategic, vital ministry for our church. And we are so grateful that Emily, I'll ask her. And I went and I thought, she's going to tell me no. And she said, no, I'd love to do that. And then SPRC agreed that they'd love to have her do that. And so we are so glad to have her here. And your generosity means that we didn't take a moment worried about filling that role again. And we're thankful for your generosity. And I hope you will continue to give in your time, your talent, your treasures, and to welcome Emily, not just to our church family, but to our ministry team. We will release our children for Children's Church in just a couple of minutes. After our pastoral prayer today, you can go with Pastor Griffin and Miss Emily. They'll both be with you today. And because this transition day, we're going to invite all children and youth to go today. So I know some of you are a little older. If you'd like to go, you are certainly welcome and invited to do so. But some of you, I would please, who are a little older than youth, I'd appreciate if some of you would stay. And so we are just grateful for that. I want to lift up, before we pray together, a couple of things. One is tomorrow is, and that's not in your bulletin, but tomorrow is a very special birthday in my family. My grandparents are faithful online worshipers with us, and because their church is a little earlier, and then they can come watch ours. And tomorrow, my grandfather will have his 93rd birthday. And he is joining us online. I thought, could we sing for him? Okay.

0: thank you all. It's good to have my parents with us. We literally would not have the house packed up as much without my mother. And so thank you.
1: We would not have the house packed up at all. I could not have
0: And Griffin's been gone. And before we pray together, you'll notice that one of the reasons our children are leaving is Pastor Griffin's going to lead our prayer. And I just want to say just a word about Pastor Griffin, who is my partner in life and ministry. Just so grateful for all that you are. And I know this congregation is as well, for all that she is and has done for this church. And so thank you. Thank you very much. She's going to come and pray in just a moment, but she's asked me to share something. Some of you have asked, what's the team going to do next? With my appointment to Memorial Church in Elizabethtown, what's Griffin going to do? And we trusted in God. And about a few weeks ago, we got a call from them with some news that their children's ministry director had resigned. And would Griffin be possibly willing to come and talk to them about the role? Well, I'm excited to announce that that today is being announced there and here that Griffin will serve as the full-time minister of children and families at Memorial United Methodist Church, and the team continues in our work together.
1: Most challenging interviews I've ever had.
0: They were very challenging. It was very thorough, very long. And without me, and that was they and so we're excited to continue to work together. And I know many of you have been praying for her to find a place of ministry and service there, and just grateful for here. Do you want to say anything before we pray?
1: Anything. Wow.
0: Anything.
1: I am just so grateful for all of you all and all of your prayers. I am grateful for my parents who have been praying, for my parents-in-laws who pray and treat me like a child in a very good way. And I am very grateful for my husband and this time spent with you all. It has been more than a blessing. I don't know what more than a blessing is, but I love you all and I'm going to miss you deeply.
0: Thank you. We're going to go to the Lord in prayer now. If you have a prayer request, you can share it on your Connect card, also by email at prayer@london1umc.org. This altar rail is open if you'd like to come make this your place of prayer today. Let us prepare our hearts now. Let us go to the Lord in prayer.

0: Let us pray. Dear God, we give thanks for the everyday miracles around us, for the laughter shared between friends, for the love shared in community, for the beauty of the world that leaves us speechless with joy. Gracious God, we thank you for the gift of community and for the seasons of ministry we have all shared. With the words of the Apostle Paul, we pray today, I thank my God every time I remember you. In all my prayers for this church family, I always pray with joy because of our partnership in and through the gospel from the first day until now. But even as we give thanks, we are aware, God, of those who struggle to find a bright future, a world full of blessings. We lift up the concerns of this world. We pray for those traveling during this season with families and for individuals finding their way in a new place, beginning life in a new place. We pray for those leaving homes, whether it be because of violence and instability or because of gifts and next steps on journeys ahead. God, wherever and whoever we are, journey with us all. Lead your children to places of safety and welcome. Make us all as quick to offer hospitality, opening hearts and homes to those in need in many different ways as you, until all live in safety and peace. We pray today, God, for the hungry, for those who have no idea where their next meal will come from, for those who struggle to scrape together a simple meal for them, for their family or themselves. Bring an end to hunger, God. Lead your children to tables of plenty. Make us quick to share our abundance, setting tables and feeding each other until all are fed by your great abundance. We pray for the lonely, for those whose relationships with family and friends are frayed, for those yearning to be seen, for the divisions between neighbors born of fear or greed. Mend the threads of community, God, wherever that community may be. Lead us into places of beloved community, where our diversity is seen as a gift, where our uniqueness is valued, where dignity is respected. Make us quick to be peacemakers, breaking down barriers and building bridges until this world is the way you want it to be for all of your children. We pray for those who hardly dare to hope, for those whose dreams seem out of reach, for those who struggle with the pain of illness or loss, for those who suffer from depression, addiction, any patterns of self-harm. Embrace them, God. Lead them to places of comfort and make us quick to reach out, offering a loving presence when all seems lost, until we truly know your peace. Birth a sense of new life, new beginnings, new smiles, and new joy within this church and within this world. Help us to trust what you can do. Call us into a deeper relationship with you so that with faith, each of us can spread your word. Strengthen our hands and feet for service and our hearts and voices for proclamation. We cannot always stay and do work in one place. There is work to be done out in the unknown. Help each one of us to have an ounce of your strength so that we can move on to where you call us, or so that we can work with the people you call to next be by our sides. God, keep us united in partnership with you. Remind us that the work of this church is not complete. It does not depend on one person, but on your enduring grace. Help us all to look forward with hope, trusting your timing and provision for the future. We cannot do it alone, dear God, but you gave us your Son, and because of his compassion, we can do it with him. We pray all of these things together, confidently and with that hope, in the very name of the one who taught us to pray, saying together, Our Father, who art in heaven, hallowed be thy name. Thy kingdom come, thy will be done,
1: on earth as it is in heaven. Give us this day our daily bread, and forgive us our trespasses, as we forgive those who trespass against us. And lead us not into temptation, but deliver us from evil. For thine is the kingdom, and the power, and the glory forever. Amen. I love you all.

remember you, constantly praying with joy in every one of my prayers for all of you, because of your sharing in the gospel from the first day until now. I am confident of this, that the one who began a good work among you will bring it to completion by the day of Jesus Christ. It is right for me to think this way about all of you because you hold me in your heart. For all of you share in God's grace with me, both in my imprisonment and in the defense and confirmation of the gospel. For God is my witness, how I long for all of you with the compassion of Christ Jesus. And this is my prayer, that your love may overflow more and more with knowledge and full insight to help you determine what is best, so that in the day of Christ you may be pure and blameless, having produced the harvest of righteousness that comes through Jesus Christ for the glory and praise of God. This is the word of God for the people of God. Thanks be to God. Let us pray. O God, we thank you for your great love that is working in and through us, even at this very moment. And Father, we pray now that you would come and send your Holy Spirit to come and speak to us. For if your Holy Spirit speaks, nothing else matters. But if your Holy Spirit does not speak, Lord, nothing else matters. So speak to us, Lord, we pray, for we, your children, are listening. And Lord, may the words of my mouth and the meditations of all our hearts be found acceptable in your sight, O Lord. For you are our strength, and through Christ you are our salvation. Amen. The Apostle Paul, when he's writing Philippians, and don't you all love the book of Philippians? Some of you just love the book of Philippians. It's positive, it's upbeat. But it wasn't exactly positive and upbeat and encouraging where Paul was. Paul was in prison. Now, prisons didn't have definite terms. They didn't have parole boards. You were there till they decided to let you out or decided to remove your head, whichever came first. And Paul is there, not knowing whether he would ever see any of this beloved church at Philippi ever again. And he writes these words at the very beginning of his letter: "I thank my God every time I remember you." And I think about that too. Now, Campbell Griffin and I are not going to prison, at least not yet. There's still time. We're just moving to Elizabethtown, so it'll be okay. But I think about that. I think about Paul. He writes to these people he had invested his life in, and he was separated from them. And what he writes to them is, "I thank God for each one of you. I constantly praying with joy in every one of my prayers for all of you." And I just want you to know that today, I thank God for every one of you. You have put up with a lot for me. Let's play it that way. You put up a lot in the world around us. We have had six of the most challenging years for Methodism since the Civil War. We have been in challenging times. We began 6 years ago, and I remember my covenant meeting with all of you, with our Staff Parish Relations Committee was by Zoom. And my recollection is nobody said anything. And I got off the thing and looked at Griffin, and I said, "We're going to a church full of people who don't speak up." This turned out not to be true, incidentally. Which is good. I was like, "Oh my goodness, they're never going to say anything." It turned out more unfamiliarity with Zoom probably won the day in March of 2020. We came here, and do you all remember the first Sunday? I'm wondering, how many of you just lift a hand were here that first Sunday? Just look around, how many folks weren't here that first Sunday that have come and joined us since then? You were there. Where were we? We're not in here. We were three blocks that way. We were at the farmer's market, and we were all separated in our car bubbles, at least 6 feet away from each other. And we were listening because of all the good and amazing wizardry that Brad Jones brings to bear. And we were all listening, and I could not see one of you. So I had no idea if you were listening or scrolling on your phone or falling asleep, eating a Hardee's biscuit. Well, there were a couple of you doing that, I know. I don't know if you're doing that now, though, to be fair.
So we just did. It was so different, wasn't it? We just came. And my recollection was that the weather was terrible that day also, that it rained. But it was hot. It was like hot and raining. I didn't know what to make of that beginning. But we made it through. Those farmers market services kept us together. We had children's church over by the restrooms, under the overhang. We even brought heaters out during the winter, and we melted the overhang one Sunday. Grateful that that got taken care of. We had children's. Then we came back here. We were here at 8:30, there at 11. We were online. We were on the radio. We were everywhere. People came and joined us during that season. Grateful for them. Grateful for you. It was a season, wasn't it? We came back here. And I think of all the precious things that have happened in this room. I think about those beautiful Christmas Eve candlelight services in here, all the great music and the candle lights against the darkness. Those joyful Easter Sundays. Those Sundays where we sat in the back at 10:58 and wondered literally if there would be anybody here. Doug, Don, you know what that is about. I mean, there's six people in the pews, and yet you came. Maybe not on time, but you came. You're here. I thank God with joy in every one of my prayers for all of you. He says this because of your sharing in the gospel from the first day until now. This week when I went with Pastor Daniel, I told him something, and I hope you will make sure that you can cash the check I wrote on your behalf. And that was, you won't have to do it alone here. There's always someone to help, someone to pitch in. This isn't a solo kind of church. I hope you'll cash that check for me, that you'll help him, that you'll be there, that you'll support his crazy ideas like you did for mine. Because the passion we have here, passion is for the gospel. The passion is for the life, death, resurrection, that message about Jesus Christ that we believe can save people's souls, that we believe can change their lives. You have been partners in that. None of us have done it all by ourselves. The Apostle Paul, when he writes in another letter, he writes there, he says, listen, I planted, Apollos watered, but God gave the growth. I don't know if I've planted very much, but I've worked very hard to keep pouring water on what's here. You've been pouring water on what's

and well is to open ourselves up to what the Holy Spirit might be doing, what you might be coming up, not just through me, but through you. New ministries we've started because someone here had a dream, Tuesday lunches, or, our trunk or treat, Santa breakfast, our Christmas Eve going from one service to two, dinner in between, all those things we have done, not because just my idea, but because we think God gave that to us. And we watered and God-given growth. And we can talk about programs. We can talk about this wonderful building. And the fact poor Eileen Kidd, when I first came, one of the first conversations I had with her, we were out in the parking lot and I said, I think we're going to spend $250,000 on this building. And she said, we don't have $250,000. I said, don't worry about that. She's our church treasurer, in case you're wondering. And we've pretty well made true on that these last 6 years between new roofs and painting and new shower room and elevator rehab and HVAC units and plumbing systems and all those things our trustees finance committee handles so ably. We've done that. And I told someone we did that. And they said, oh, how much money are you in debt? I said, we have not borrowed one penny because of the faithfulness of this congregation. So thank you. Thank you for that. We have not borrowed. This church does not owe one bank, one person, one penny. And I'm grateful for that. But we can talk about buildings and we can talk about all this, but I want to tell you what he's talking about here when he talks about sharing in the gospel, what other translations call partnership in the gospel, is not about buildings or programs because probably they didn't have any. What he's talking about is people. This church has always been about people, and it always will be. It's about the times we've shared together, meals, services, hallway conversations, parking lot conversations, meetings, even those committee meetings, the partnership in the gospel that we have shared. I'm so grateful for that. We have seen new people come, to my best of my count, 31. 31 new people. You looked around how many folks were not here that first day, but are here now. 31 new members, 16 of them making professions of faith, saying yes to Jesus. Not transferring from other churches, but making a profession of faith here. Very rare to have more than half of your new members by a profession of faith. We've done that here because we're partners in the gospel. We have celebrated graduations. We have celebrated birthdays. I still remember Mrs. Hayes' 100th birthday out under the portico a couple of years ago. She's still going. God bless her. She just is wonderful. We celebrated that. The folks that I have been able to join in marriage to one another. Thank you for that. And we've had many opportunities to grieve the loss of beloved people in this church. I think I've done 28 funerals here in 6 years for 31 people. A couple of others passed away that we didn't do funerals, but I didn't have a funeral with. A little over about the same number. It's amazing how God receives some to heaven and brings us more. Isn't that amazing? And I think about those and I look around. I've been able to be there with you for the loss of spouses, brothers and sisters, even children. Parents, aunts and uncles, every one of them precious, every one of them loved by you, loved by God, loved by this church, and now being cared for on another shore. To be invited to be there with you in those moments has been the greatest honor of the last 6 years. Thank you. We have worked together. We have come together, and Paul then leaves us with one more promise. He says, all of this partnership, all of this work together, he says, I am confident in this. The work that we have begun was not begun by us, but by God. And that God, he is going to bring it to completion.
He's going to bring it to completion. The work

of this church that we have done these last 6 years, it did not begin with me and it does not end with me. I did not come to this church to bring Jesus. Jesus was already here. Jesus was already at work in this church. Some of you can testify to, well, we won't say how many years for some of you, of God's faithfulness in this church. Some of you, it has been more than 70, maybe more than 80 years in this church of God's faithfulness. God has been faithful here, in fact, for nearly 200 years, and he isn't finished now. We keep watering. We keep planting. God keeps bringing the growth. He says, the one who began a good work among you will bring it to completion. God has a dream for each and every one of you, and each and every one of you are not finished. If you are still above ground today, I think we all are here, there is still God's purpose for your life. There is still God's purpose for this church. And I firmly believe on the authority of God's word that the greatest days for this church are ahead of it. There are great things to come because God is not finished. Paul didn't say, I believe he has brought it to completion. He says, no, he will bring it to completion. Your life has a goal and God is working in bringing it to completion. And that means that no matter what, God is at work right now. God is at work right now in this church, in your life, in our midst. And when Daniel comes, he's going to find a church that is passionate about the gospel, that is passionate about sharing the love of God, is passionate that not one, not any should perish, but all should come to repentance and saving faith in Jesus Christ, that all are loved, that no one is hungry, no one goes without as much as we are able. Isn't that amazing? God is at work here. He's going to keep working after today. So keep on. Hang on. Keep on. There's an adventure ahead of you. There's an adventure ahead of us. We don't know what it will hold. We don't know what God has got planned. But we know God's at work. We know God's here in this place. We know God is faithful. In the last 6 years, to me, whatever I've been able to do in hard days, in days when we've had tornadoes rip through our community, in days where there are shooters we didn't know where, and there are days where we led the evening news on LEX 18 at 11 o'clock for the various things going on here in this community. Our DS would call me, and every time he'd say, "What is going on in London? You're on the news again." Currently, our current DS gets his news out of Nashville, thank goodness. And no matter what, we show up. We may not agree. We show up, and we say this matters. The church matters. God matters. The gospel matters. And he's got something to do here. Think of all the opportunities we're going to have, you're going to have in these coming years. The hardest thing about leaving is I keep going through things that I think we could be doing as a church. But I know that's not for me. But it's for you. And if it's what God wants you to do, God will put it in your heart. It'll happen. God is good. And he ends with this. He says, "This is my prayer, that your love may overflow more and more." You know what really matters in church? It really doesn't matter how many people you got. God doesn't look down and say, you know, they've got 1,200 and they've got 200 and I love that 1,200 people more. It doesn't come down to how big the building is, how grand the building is. We have a beautiful building, don't we? It comes down to love. Jesus didn't say, they'll know you're my disciples on how many of you can gather together. He didn't say that, did he? He said, they will know you're my disciples if you have love for one another. We said the Apostle John in his later days, after he was released from Patmos,
would come, and he was there in the church, and they would bring him in on a chair, like a bed chair, and he was so weak, all he could say were three words: love one another. Love one another. And it turns out, when this world that is so filled with judgment and hatefulness and anxiety sees love, they are drawn to it. They're drawn to it. And so love one another, not just inward, but love outward to this great community that needs love and grace. So that's what he tells us. When we talk, not just talk about the gospel, but put it to work in our life, the gospel of a God whose love for us is greater than our deserving, whose love is not dependent on our own ability and competence. When we do that, he says, hey, I'm doing something in your life, in this place. And so we go to this next chapter of life. You go to the next chapter of this great church, and God is here. God is with you. God is faithful. Thank you. God bless you. Thanks be to God. Let's pray. Heavenly Father, we thank you today for your faithfulness that endures through generations. And Lord, we pray now in this time that you would bless this church, that the good work you've begun here, you'll bring it to completion. Thank you, Lord. Draw us all closer to you. Fill us with your Holy Spirit for what we need to do for the days to come. And all of this we pray in Jesus' name. Amen.

0: This is Mary Chapin Carpenter here on our Country Music Weekend get-together. Ooh, new music, new from Randy Travis coming up. It was announced, Mary, Randy's wife, during the grand opening of the Randy Travis Room at Nashville Palace, tells us that they have plans to release a full-length album of more vaulted tracks from Randy Travis. His wife, Mary, revealed that they have an entire album's worth of archived music recorded before Randy's stroke in 2013, and it's already been mixed and mastered. Mary tells us, "We've got a full deck, a whole new album coming out of archived music and stuff that he sang before his stroke. It's been mastered, and we're going to have a new album coming out soon." When asked for the potential timeline, Mary wouldn't go into specifics. However, she did confirm that album will be released before year's end.
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13: Here's your classic country 106.9 forecast. Mainly cloudy this afternoon with a chance for storms. High of 82. Chance of thunderstorms tonight. Lows level off around 56, mainly cloudy. Lots of sunshine tomorrow. High temperatures reach up to 75. Mainly clear skies Tuesday with highs around 78. 84, slight chance of thunderstorms Wednesday. In the Wolf 106.9 Weather Center, I'm meteorologist Paul Trombley. Right now, 82.
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0: There's Conway here on our Country Music Weekend get together. Gretchen Wilson is doing a duets record, and she's going to be joined by some of country music's biggest stars. The singer-songwriter is releasing another version of her freshman song, Here for the Party album. She sings almost all of those tracks with some of her famous friends. Gretchen tells us, I decided to re-record the first album and do it all as duets. Every song on there except for Pocahontas Proud. That one's just a little too personal. I couldn't imagine asking someone else to sing that. She also tells us that Travis Tritt is joining her for the song Holding You. Others that appear, Ashley McBride, Miranda Lambert, Ella Langley, and Cody Johnson. She says, some of these songs, now doing them in a duet form, I don't know why we didn't think of this years ago. No release date set yet for Gretchen's new duets album.
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0: Here's Mark Chestnut. We're going to get a live here on our Country Music Weekend. I'm Doyle King, and if you love a rainy night, well, you know that Eddie Rabbit's going to sing about that love next in a nice long Texas-sized music set right after this quick break.
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16: Here's your classic country 106.9 forecast. Thunderstorms likely this afternoon. Otherwise, mainly cloudy skies expected. Highs level off around 82. Chance of thunderstorms tonight, 56. Mainly sunny skies tomorrow. Highs around 75. Daytime highs approaching 78. Tuesday, under mainly clear skies. 84. Wednesday, slight chance of thunderstorms. In the Wolf 106.9 Weather Center, I'm meteorologist Paul Trombley. Right now, 81.
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Well, whatever you're up to today, I'm so glad you are spending part of your Sunday with me. I am Lou Jones, Classy Country, and here's John Michael Montgomery.

0: okay on issuing some dirt right there. That would be the Nitty Gritty Dirt Band, and oh, what a love. It is Lou Jones here, not Nitty Gritty Dirt Band, are on a Western tour. They're, for instance, doing Sandy, Utah, due to be there tonight at the Sandy Amphitheater. Upcoming Shenandoah, keep it right here.
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10: Here's your classic country 106.9 forecast. Lows level off around 57 tonight under partly cloudy skies with a chance of thunderstorms. High temperatures reach up to 76 tomorrow. Lots of sunshine. Lows dip down to about 52 tomorrow night. Daytime highs approaching 78 Tuesday under mainly clear skies. 84 Wednesday, slight chance of thunderstorms. In the Wolf 106.9 Weather Center, I'm meteorologist Paul Trombley. Currently 80.

0: Martina McBride right there. We also heard from Ronnie Millsap and My Heart and Merle Haggard and Mama Tried. It is Lou Jones here. Now, Mama Tried is a little bit autobiographical by Merle Haggard. He did spend time in prison, like the song says, but not that severe a sentence as the person in the song was suffering right there. Got lots more for you coming up here. It's Terry Clark. Don't go away.
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11: Here's your classic country 106.9 forecast. Lows level off around 57 tonight under partly cloudy skies with a chance of thunderstorms. High temperatures reach up to 76 tomorrow. Lots of sunshine. Lows dip down to about 52 tomorrow night. Daytime highs approaching 78 Tuesday under mainly clear skies. 84 Wednesday, slight chance of thunderstorms. In the Wolf 106.9 Weather Center, I'm meteorologist Paul Trombley. Currently 80.
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1: I'm Carmen Roberts. President Trump blasted Israel today over its strike on Beirut, calling the retaliation for Hezbollah drone attacks overboard and badly timed as the U.S. and Iran prepare to sign a deal. Fox's Trey Yingst reports from Tel Aviv.
2: President Trump told me he asked Netanyahu, what the F are you doing? He told the Israelis not to conduct more strikes against Lebanon at risk of derailing the progress toward a broader agreement. Again, the president is optimistic. He says he will ask Iran not to launch missiles at Israel in response.
1: And a skydiving plane crashed near the airport in Butler, Missouri today, killing all 12 people on board.
3: At some point, we'll get the green light to start recovering those families' loved ones and getting them positively identified and then turned over to the family at their wishes.
1: Bates County Sheriff Chad Anderson, America's listening to Fox News.
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0: came awfully close to number one, came in at number two. Keith Whitley and Earl Thomas Conley, a song released in 1991 by RCA Records, and like I say, got up to number two, but couldn't quite break through to number one. Alan Jackson is on the way, if you will stay right here.
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12: Here's your classic country 106.9 forecast. Lows level off around 57 tonight under partly cloudy skies with a chance of thunderstorms. High temperatures reach up to 76 tomorrow. Lots of sunshine. Lows dip down to about 52 tomorrow night. Daytime highs approaching 78 Tuesday under mainly clear skies. 84 Wednesday, slight chance of thunderstorms. In the Wolf 106.9 Weather Center, I'm meteorologist Paul Trombley. Right now, it's 79 degrees.
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0: but another one of the Shelton boys. Van is his middle name, Ricky Van Shelton, and life turned her that way. Apparently, as far as anybody knows or anybody's ever said, he's not kin to the other Shelton, Blake Shelton. Coming up next, Highway 101 right here with Lou Jones. Don't go away.
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0: It is Patty Loveless, and you can feel bad if you want to. Beat yourself up mentally, and I'll help there. Kenny Chesney before that, and How Forever Feels. Also, Highway 101, The Bed You Made For Me. It is Lou Jones, and I've got great classic country and one of the iconic songs almost of the century, I would say. Kenny Rogers and the Gambler on the way right here next.
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12: Here's your classic country 106.9 forecast. Lows level off around 57 tonight under partly cloudy skies with a chance of thunderstorms. High temperatures reach up to 76 tomorrow. Lots of sunshine. Lows dip down to about 52 tomorrow night. Daytime highs approaching 78 Tuesday under mainly clear skies. 84 Wednesday, slight chance of thunderstorms. In the Wolf 106.9 Weather Center, I'm meteorologist Paul Trombley. Right now, it's 79 degrees.
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14: On a warm summer's evening, on a train bound for nowhere, I met up with a gambler. We were both too tired to sleep, so we took turns of staring out the window at the darkness till boredom overtook us.

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1: News. I'm Kathleen Maloney. President Trump criticizing Israel for its new strikes on Hezbollah in Lebanon.
2: He says that Israel does have a right to defend itself against threats, but the attack it was responding to was very small and meaningless, he writes. Nobody was hurt, injured, or killed.
1: Fox's Aisha Hasdi. Iran is threatening to respond to the Israeli strikes as the president still hopes to get a peace deal signed. A lot going on across the country, drawing visitors from around the world. Homeland Security Secretary Mark Wayne Mullen telling Fox News Sunday.
3: We're working. 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
1: Even though he admits the security risk right now is about as high as it has ever been. 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

Hey, welcome in. I'm Lou Jones. Another hour of classic country. Well, there's a party going on between the Herefords and the Yanguses. Tim McGraw down on the farm.

0: For Conway, 20 hits, so many good songs. That one from 1985. Between Blue Eyes and Jeans, I am Lou Jones, and I've got great classic country coming up. Tanya Tucker of You'll Stay Right Where You Are.
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16: Here's your classic country 106.9 forecast. Lows level off around 57 tonight under partly cloudy skies with a chance of thunderstorms. High temperatures reach up to 76 tomorrow. Lots of sunshine. Lows dip down to about 52 tomorrow night. Daytime highs approaching 78 Tuesday under mainly clear skies. 84 Wednesday, slight chance of thunderstorms. In the Wolf 106.9 Weather Center, I'm meteorologist Paul Trombley. Right now, it's 79 degrees.

0: that Wang.
1: It is Neil McCoy right there. That is Wink. I am Lou Jones. Now, Neil McCoy is participating along with Tracy Lawrence, Montgomery Gentry, at the First People's Wing Off and Music Festival that is in Cumberland, Maryland, coming up on Saturday night, the 20th of June. More great classic country coming up. Stick around for Lynn Anderson next.
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0: That is Faith Hill. Well, let me know how you tune into something like that. Someone Else's Dream, big song of hers. Mel McDaniel before that, Let It Roll, Let It Rock. And Lynn Anderson and Rose Garden. I'm Lou Jones. I thank you for joining me. We've got great classic country and still to come between now and the top of the hour. Reba McEntire, stay close.
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14: Here's your classic country 106.9 forecast. Lows level off around 57 tonight under partly cloudy skies with a chance of thunderstorms. High temperatures reach up to 76 tomorrow. Lots of sunshine. Lows dip down to about 52 tomorrow night. Daytime highs approaching 78 Tuesday under mainly clear skies. 84 Wednesday, slight chance of thunderstorms. In the Wolf 106.9 Weather Center, I'm meteorologist Paul Trombley. Right now, it's 79 degrees.

0: time zone am I on? What country am I in?
1: It doesn't matter. It's 5 o'clock somewhere.
0: It's always on 5 in Margaritaville, come to think of it.
1: Yeah, I heard that.
0: You've been there, haven't you?
1: Yes, sir.
0: I've seen your boat there.

0: London's classic country, WFTG. London, playing all the classics from country's legends.
1: This is a Fox News alert. I'm Kathleen Maloney. The deal is done. President Trump and Iran confirming they have reached agreement to end the war and open the Strait of Hormuz.
2: Major announcement by President Trump after more than 100 days of a state of war between the United States and Iran. A deal has been reached.
1: Fox's Trey Yinks. Full details of the deal not immediately available. The signing will be Friday in Switzerland. President Trump confirming he's authorized an end to the U.S. naval blockade of Iranian ports in the Strait of Hormuz. President Trump and Pakistan's prime minister say Iran and the U.S. have reached a peace deal. Republican Senator Mitch McConnell was hospitalized this morning, but no word on why.
3: A spokesman for Senator McConnell would only say he's receiving excellent medical care.
1: Fox's Jill Nato reporting the 84-year-old says he's retiring in January. America is listening to Fox News.
0: 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Classic Country 106.9.